0: Et alors, ça un peu, qui un nouveau jour amassé pour vous, pour ça un mardi le 29 septembre. Et nous vous approchons 5 minutes après 6 heures, bon matin. Alors, nous vous continuons avec réflexion pour ça la zone pensée du jour. Côté Kozlo, life is short.
1: Life is so short. Life only has only a little time. Although it will continue to go on, you cannot hold on and think that every day is promised to you. We have all experienced great losses in our life. We have all felt that pain of losing a loved one, someone that we cared about. But yet we're still here. And now we must go on. But what is the example that we're going to leave? What kind of leadership and what kind of leadership qualities do we have? How do we go on? How do we lead the next generation? Hate is not going to make it work. Being afraid to be truthful to who you are will only limit who you truly are inside. Don't let anyone take that away from you. Don't let anyone take away who you are, how true you are, and what you matter in this world to so many other people. Don't be afraid to be honest. Don't be afraid to be truthful. Don't be afraid to be different. Even being different can be difficult to a lot of people. But I guarantee you this, there's nobody in the world that can do you. When the time comes, what would you leave behind? What legacy will be left behind to remind others of your greatness, of your losses, of your victories, of your sorrows? This is a short life that we all have. And it's not easy. It's not easy living it every day. It's not easy to go through so many different circumstances, so many different challenges. It's not easy getting that pink slip, knowing that this may be your last day on your job. It's not easy knowing that you may lose your home because you got laid off your job.

vicinity of old people's home, water pump, the mill, Upper La Retraite, St. Helen, and Notice Point in the Sivio area, and low villas from 8:30 a.m. to 3:30 p.m. Thursday, 1st of October, at Quincy Village, Conanville, Pointe Conan, Mount Constance, Angara, and Ancitoile in the vicinity of the police station from 9 a.m. to 3 p.m. These interruptions are necessary to allow PUC to undertake work on the overhead lines. Every effort will be made to restore supply as soon as possible, and PUC would like to thank its customers for their understanding.

Ladies and gentlemen, good morning and welcome to the news summary for this Tuesday, 29th September 2026, presented by Jasmine Talma. The Seychelles Meteorological Authority has issued a yellow alert in connection with a period of severe weather. Rain and thunderstorms are expected over Mahé and nearby islands. Flooding is expected in low-lying areas, landslides and low visibility in high-lying areas. The authorities are asking people to remain vigilant and informed about the latest weather conditions. This alert is valid until today afternoon. Seychelles International Airport has maintained its airport customer experience accreditation, Level 2, for the third consecutive year. The achievement was highlighted at the ACI Airport Experience Summit in Istanbul, Turkey, which brought together more than 700 delegates from the global airport and travel industry. The summit focused on improving the complete passenger journey through collaboration, accessibility, employee engagement and a strong airport culture. SAA Customer Experience Manager Michel Mondon said the accreditation reflects the airport community's ability to work together while also allowing Seychelles to share its experience with other airports. SAA first joined the accreditation program in 2023. Vice President Sébastien Pillet will be in the National Assembly today to answer a PNQ by opposition leader Bernard Georges on whether any member of the United Seychelles government has recently attended a European meeting on the policy of attracting foreign investors with citizenship or residency offers. The Minister for Local Government and Inner Islands, Evelyn Hose, will also be present in the National Assembly to answer an urgent question from the Osbalo MNA, Jean Toussaint, regarding the exercise of cutting down trees that are a threat to the homes and property of residents located on government land, private property and abandoned land. Minister Hose will also answer questions from other members on issues on her ministry. She will make a statement on the role, responsibilities and operations of her ministry. Also this week, there will be the presentation and debate on the Seychelles Agricultural Development Bill 2026. This year's celebration of the Creole Festival will be under the theme of Our People, Our Identity, Our Destiny, where activities focus more on Seychelles and Seychellois. It coincides with activities around the country's 50th anniversary of independence. The Department of Culture

Culture and the agency Creative Seychelles, together with their partners, have worked on a program full of activities for all layers of society. In the international news, France's Prime Minister Sébastien Lecornu has warned against escalation as student protests over overcrowded classes, teacher shortages, and school conditions spread across the country. Authorities said 164 people were arrested on Monday, while 180 schools were affected, and 27 people, including security personnel, students, and school staff, were injured. Reports included vandalism, fireworks directed at police, and clashes near schools. The Union Syndicale Lycéenne defended the demonstrations as a legitimate response to worsening conditions and called for further blockades. Lecornu said students' concerns must be addressed, but violence must be condemned. Interior Minister Laurent Nunez described some incidents as urban violence rather than conventional protests. Investigations are underway into several incidents involving police and students, including one which a student was injured by a crowd control weapon. And finally, U.S. and Iranian officials held separate discussions with mediators on Monday as efforts resumed to end the seven-month war. Talks are expected to focus on an amended version of Iran's seven-day ceasefire proposal presented during the UN General Assembly. The plan calls for an end to hostilities, the unfreezing of Iranian assets, lifting sanctions on Iranian oil, and reopening the Strait of Hormuz, while negotiations on Iran's nuclear program would resume. Iranian Foreign Minister Abbas Araghchi said Tehran was awaiting Washington's response and maintained that reopening the strategic waterway depended on Iran's conditions being met. U.S. President Donald Trump said America's officials had spoken with mediators and indicated that further talks could take place this week. The two sides have previously reached ceasefire agreements that subsequently collapsed. And with this, ladies and gentlemen, we've reached the end of the news summary for now. Join us again at 7:30 for the news in French.

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Everybody.

salty bread, did up to me veggies, so I bet I vest my heart. Like, this is not gonna cut you, put in a halakwara. You are a leash and a nose, a MGOs. Back on this, in the free, you have a quality, you have a facility. 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Salicia, you know, you have a dog kill. Some is a loose on that back. It takes Salicia, eh, we are. You fail, I'm with the council. 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

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And lastly, PUC is informing members of the public that there will be interruption in electricity supply tomorrow, Wednesday the 30th of September at La Retraite, in the vicinity of Old People's Home, Water Pump, Damel, Upper La Retraite, St. Helene and Northeast Point, in the Seaview area in Los Villas from 8:30 a.m. to 3:30 p.m. And on Thursday 1st of October at Quincy Village, Conanville, Pointe Conan, Constance, Angar, in 11 Étoiles, in the vicinity of the police station from 9 a.m. to 3 p.m. And these interruptions are necessary to allow PUC to undertake works on the overhead lines. And every effort will be made to restore the supply as soon as possible. And PUC would like to thank its customers for their understanding. And that's it for the announcements and messages for this Tuesday, the 29th of September.

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0: Ladies and gentlemen, good evening. This is our news bulletin with myself, John Florentine, for this Tuesday, 29th of September, 2026. The headlines, Vice President Sébastien Pelé confirms that Principal Minister Wallace Cosgrove represented government at Henley and Partners meeting. Marlon Orr says he understood explosive management only after CCCL blast. Seychelles and IAEA signs new cooperation's framework. Seychelles youths discuss greater role in climate action. Seychelles breweries donate 350,000 rupees to Regatta. And in international news, Burkina Faso takes a stance against European Union. The news in details. The Vice President Sébastien Pelé has told the National Assembly that Principal Minister Wallace Cosgrove represented the government at the Henleys and Partners meeting in Zurich, Switzerland earlier this month. Mr. Cosgrove attended the meeting at the invitation of Henleys and Partners. The Vice President was answering a question from the Leader of Opposition, Bernard Georges, who wanted to know who represented the government at the meeting on attracting investors through citizenships or residency programs. CCCL Chief Executive Officer Marlon Orr says he gained a good understanding of the management and storage of explosives only after the explosion at the company. He was giving evidence before the Commission of Inquiry into the explosion of December 7, 2023.
1: You don't understand that?
2: Not at the time, no. I understand it better now.
1: So what do you understand now that should should have known?
2: So many things, like it shouldn't have been held in containers. It shouldn't have been at CCCL in the first place. So that decision was taken, you know, in early 2000. I'm not quite sure, you know, why that was taken. So it can't be held in containers. There are specific requirements to quays. There are specific requirements to distances to residential houses. It talks about 360-odd meters for 5 tons of explosives. And we had 40 tons of explosives.
1: So you were saying for 5 tons, you should have been how far?
2: For 5 tons, I think, if I read the regulations correctly, it would be 360, I think, meters. So with 40 tons, that would put it a minimum distance of 32 kilometers.
0: Seychelles and the International Atomic Energy Agency, or IAEA, have signed a new country program framework covering the period from 2026 to 2031. The agreement intensifies key areas of cooperation aimed at strengthening national capacity and using science and technology to support sustainable development. It was signed by IAEA Director General Rafael Moriano Grossi and Seychelles Minister for Foreign Affairs and Diaspora Barifor on behalf of the government. The framework covers radiation safety and nuclear security, health and nutrition, food and agriculture, water and environmental management, as well as energy planning.
3: For Seychelles, international partnerships must ultimately help us build national capacity, strengthen our institutions, and improve the lives of our people. The IAEA has been a valued partner in this regard. Through its technical cooperation program, Seychelles has benefited from specialized expertise, technical knowledge, training, and modern technologies in areas including agriculture, food safety, water management, human health, and nutrition. Our national laboratories, research institutions, and the University of Seychelles have also benefited from this cooperation, including through specialized equipment, technical assistance, and opportunities for professional development. As we look towards the next 5 years, however, our focus must be on what comes next. The formulation of this country program framework has given us an opportunity to take stock of our needs and to identify where cooperation with the IAEA can have the greatest practical

0: fiscal impact. It also provides an important basis for taking a more strategic and forward-looking approach to the peaceful applications of nuclear science and technology.
1: Young people have gathered for the local conference of youth or LCOIL pre-consultation meeting to discuss climate action in Seychelles in the region. The forum was organized in collaboration with the government, the United Nations Development Programme and other partners. Participants discussed Seychelles' climate commitments under its Nationally Determined Contribution or NDC. They also shared concerns and recommendations on how young people can play a greater role in climate action. The discussions will feed into the LCOIL process and original youth statements ahead of COP31. Minister for Youth and Sports, Carl Sibel, highlighted the importance of involving all sectors of society in the response to climate change, particularly young people.
2: Protecting our environment is not a new idea for Seychelles. It has been a part of our story for almost 240 years. What is new is the scale of the challenge. Warmer seas, changing rainfall patterns, erosion affecting our coastline and infrastructure. We know it, we feel it, we live it. Today I want us to talk less about the problem and more about what we can do to achieve our climate commitments. Let's be solution-oriented. Don't dwell on what needs to stop or what the problems are. We all know this. Share what could be done differently. Share the alternative. Bring the fresh perspectives. Bring the solution. Because we as youth have the ability to do that. Climate change cannot be solved by one actor. Not government alone, not NGOs alone, not the private sector alone, and not young people alone. That's unfair. However, as youth, we have the potential to be innovators and drivers. And most importantly, we can help bring government, the private sector, communities, and NGOs together to turn those ideas into action. The government of Seychelles stands ready to support, to facilitate, and to act.
1: Seychelles Roundtable has received a donation of ₹350,000 from longtime partner Seychelles Breweries. The money will support this year's regatta with funds raised during the event going towards associations supporting people with hearing difficulties. Seychelles Breweries Managing Director Laurent Tézé presented the check to Regatta 2026 organizer Alex Henderson. The regatta will take place from October 2nd to October 4th. Mr. Tézé says Seychelles Breweries will continue supporting the charitable initiatives of Seychelles Roundtable.
3: And for Seychelles Breweries, being part of Regatta is not simply about putting our name behind an event. It is about supporting something that belongs to our community. That's why I'm particularly proud today to confirm our support of 350,000 Seychellois rupees for Regatta 2026 through the Seychelles Breweries Foundation, the CSR body of Seychelles Breweries. The foundation represents something very important for us. It is how we turn our responsibility as a business into meaningful action for the communities around us. It means supporting the people, organizations, traditions, and initiatives that contribute to the social and cultural life of Seychelles. And Regatta represents exactly that. For decades, Seychelles Breweries have stood alongside this iconic event. We can be forward-looking while remaining close to our communities. And we can celebrate our traditions while ensuring that they continue to have a positive impact. This is the spirit behind our contribution today, and our responsibility does not stop with the check.
1: 9 minutes past 6 o'clock, let's take a look at international news. Burkina Faso is taking a tougher position towards the European Union while seeking greater control over its gold industry. President Ibrahim Traoré says his country could cut ties with the EU if European lawmakers continue what he describes as hostile actions towards Burkina Faso. Angela Rachel reports.
4: Speaking at a press briefing on Sunday, President Traoré said Burkina Faso had won the European Union to withdraw new resolutions targeting the country. He said the government was ready to face economic difficulties if relations were cut. At the same time, Burkina Faso has opened its first gold refinery as the government moves to process more of its mineral wealth at home. President Traoré says the goal is to refine metals locally

0: and reduce dependence on foreign processing. He also backed cooperation between ECOWAS and the Alliance of Sahel States, while warning that Burkina Faso will defend its interests. He also said people convicted of espionage could face the death penalty under Burkina Faso's laws. The president came to power in a coup in September 2022.
1: Let's take a look at the weather forecast for the next 24 hours. Tonight will be cloudy with showers. The southeast wind will blow at a speed of 20 to 35 kilometers per hour, and the state of the sea will be moderate. Tomorrow, we expect sunny intervals with showers. The southeast wind will blow at a speed of 20 to 45 kilometers per hour. The state of the sea will be moderate. The tide movements. High tide was at 6 o'clock at a height of 1.5 meter. Low tide will be at 11:46 this evening at a height of 0.4 meter. The next high tide will be at 24 minutes past 6 tomorrow morning at a height of 2 meter. And then next low tide will be at 12:59 tomorrow afternoon at a height of 0.5 meter. The sun will rise at 6:04 a.m. and will set at 6:13 p.m. And with this, we have come to the end of this news bulletin. We'll meet at 7 for the news in Creole.

0: This year's program brings together tourism professionals, students, partners, and members of the public through activities built around participation, learning, and pride in the work that we do. I encourage everyone to take part. Tonight's ceremony is where that celebration begins. For me, it's the part that matters most because it's about people. We measure tourism in arrivals, in earnings, in occupancy rates. Those numbers certainly matter, and we look at them closely. But no visitor goes home and talks about an occupancy rate. They talk about the person at reception who remembered their name, the room that was comfortable and spotless, the boat captain who made them laugh, the guide who knew the stories behind every place they visited, the complaint that was handled quickly and without fuss. That is what stays with most people, long after they've left our islands. And that is why service must stay at the very center of what we do. The L'Hospitalité La Fierté Cécile program was created to build a culture of service that met international standards without losing what makes us different. Our warmth, our way of welcoming people, that is something that no one else can teach us. This year, 96 tourism establishments, tourism businesses took part. Each one agreed to be assessed. Each one agreed to be told honestly where it stands, including where it falls short, and to do something about it. That takes confidence and it takes humility, and I thank them for it. As we mark the fifth edition, we've also made an important change to the tourism business category. We have moved away from a more competitive format to a recognition framework with three tiers: commitment, aspiration, and excellence. Every business that reaches the required standard is now recognized at the level of its performance and its progress has earned. The thinking behind this is simple. Service excellence is not about doing better than the establishment down the road. It's about measuring yourself against a clear standard, being honest about the gaps and closing them. A small guest house and a large hotel now work towards the same standard, and both can be recognized for reaching it. Of the 96 businesses assessed this year, 93 met the standard at one of the three tiers that and will be recognized this evening.
1: We now move to the large tour operator category.
2: Ladies and gentlemen, for the first category in the aspiration tier, the large tour operator category, recognizing Mason's Travel.

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